Down East, 3-0 in the fourth. Trois-Rivières and Tri-City are tied up. Schaumburg and Gateway are tied up. Joliet and Mississippi are tied up. That's how we stand. New pitchers, Nolan Thiebe. 2.29 ERA in 19 and two-thirds innings. He'll inherit the runner at second base. Looking to keep him from scoring. As he represents the tying run. First pitch is a little low for ball one. Sebastian Alexander is 0 for 2 today. Grounded out to short in the second inning. Flew out to center field. Nice catch out there by Ponder at the wall in the fourth. Called a strike. It's 1-1. Last outing for Thiebe was on Saturday against Schaumburg. Threw two scoreless, struck out three, and got his fourth win of the season. 1-1. In the turf, good block from Logan Brown. It's 2-1. Sebastian Alexander has only 5 RBIs this season. Did get one of those in Game 2 of the Sunday doubleheader against Quebec. Only in his 11th game of the season. Little high, and it's ball 3. Walk would put runners at first and second for Pavin Parks. Thinking is that Pavin Parks might have stopped warming in the bullpen because he had to come up to bat. So we may see him pitch today. The 3-1. Fouled back to the netting, and it's a full count. It's Gonzalez on second base. His RBI double made it 3-2. They'd be one strike away from keeping it at 3-2, and giving the Otters a chance to get the two-run lead back in the top of the seventh. This has been a good bullpen so far. Payoff pitch from Thiebe. Just misses outside, and that's ball 4. Second walk issued by Otters pitching. Only one walk by Wiltsy. Did good at limiting those. Keeping the ball in the zone. Pavin Parks. Well, now the go-ahead runs at first base for Parks. Does already have a double today. Also has a fly out into the infield over to Marcos Gonzalez at third base. These two guys were teammates, and now they're facing off against each other. First pitch is outside for ball 1. Logan Brown's going to come out to have a chat with Thiebe. I want to talk about Pavin Parks warming in the bullpen. He has pitched in 2 games, but he has not pitched since May 13th against Windy City. He's pitched in 2 games. That one game he gave up 4 earned in an inning and 2/3. Then on the 8th against Schaumburg, he gave up a earned run. Struck out 3, though, in an inning against the Boomers. He is technically a two-way guy, but he's done a lot more hitting than pitching. Grounder over to Pierce at first as he steps on the bag for out number 3. And Nolan Thiebe gets out of it. One run comes in. Alfredo Gonzalez, the RBI double, makes it 3-2 as we head to the 7th on the Otters Digital Network.

So Nova will get the seventh inning. See how much of a leash he gets here. He'll face off against the top of the order for the fourth time today. Ponder, Jones, and Pierce. First pitch showing bunt for Ponder. It's perfectly placed. Throw on to first. Is not in time. And an infield single on a great bunt for Ponder. Another leadoff base hit for the Otters. Fourth leadoff single in seven innings for Evansville. That'll bring up Amani Jones. See if Ponder is going to try and take second base here. Yeah, that is Pavin Park swarming in the bullpen. Interesting stuff. Throw back to first. It is not in time. Monty so far is 0 for 2, has walked. Still looking to extend that hitting streak, though. Ponder just did. That infield single was his first hit of the day and extends his hitting streak to 13. That'll get past Vegas, and Ponder will take second base. A little bit of a turn over there. And the wild pitch advances Ponder into scoring position. Otters getting oh so close to getting that two-run lead back. Well, the other time the Crushers scored a run, the Otters responded in the top half of their respective inning. So we're going to have a mound visit here.

Everybody in the infield. Pitching coach for Lake Erie, Brandon Sittinger. Sittinger, not only a pitching coach, but a player, and not only a player, you might see him at Bossy Field. He's got a banner up there because he is one of the four guys in Otters history to make it to the major leagues after playing with Evansville. So definitely a little awkward, you know, especially if he comes in to pitch at some point. Sittinger, he is definitely well known in Otters lore. There's Pavin Parks, who's warming. My eyes did not deceive me. He is going to pitch. But yeah, so Sittinger, 31 years old, played for Evansville in 2019 at a 1.42 ERA, signed with the Diamondbacks, ended up making it to the league in 2021. Now is the pitching coach for Lake Erie. And he chose Lake Erie over Evansville for pitching coach because he does live close to Avon. He's from LaGrange, Ohio, just south of here. So, wanted to stay close to home. You got to respect it. Little high to Jones. 2-0. I wonder if Nova walks Jones here. We'll see if maybe we'll get a pitching change. Nova's day will be over. That's high for ball three. Jones does already have a walk today. Last at-bat in the fifth. Fly out to left field and a strikeout as well. Walk would put two on with nobody out for Dennis Pierce. 3-0 from Nova. That is ball four. So a four-pitch walk to Amani Jones will put two on with nobody out. See if we get a pitching change here. Still no movement quite yet. Nothing doing in the bullpen for the Otters, so Thebe's probably going to get the bottom of the seventh. It's going to be another one of those days, and it's going to be Thebe, Valdez, and Serta. Definitely worked on Saturday against Schaumburg. First pitch to Jones is called a strike. To Pierce is called a strike, with Jones on first and Ponder on second. Ponder has tried to swipe third before, but he got caught stealing. Called strike two. Pierce drove in the two runs that are pretty much the difference in this one. Made it 2-0, now 3-2. Gets a piece of it, fouls it over to the Otters' dugout. Otters are housed on the first base side of things here at Forefront Field. Third base for Lake Erie. Nova kicks and deals. Looks back over to second. And that one will hit Pierce on the back. So rough pitch to throw inside 0-2. And that'll load the bases with nobody out for Logan Brown. That might be the day for Nova. So, a single to Ponder on a great bunt, then a walk and a hit by pitch. And Fraynell Nova's day is over as he is responsible for all three runners on. We'll have a new pitcher come in. And we'll take a quick break. Otters looking to extend that one-run lead, and they're in a very good spot to do so on the Otters Digital Network.

So definitely a risky decision here from the Crushers. Putting in Pavin Parks, he has a 16.88 ERA, only in 2 2/3, but he's pitched in 2 games. He's given up 5 earned runs. He has not pitched in almost a month. But they're going to bring him in with the bases loaded and nobody out, as Parks tries to defend a 1-run deficit and keep it at 1. And he'll face off against his former teammate in Logan Brown. Logan Brown, 2 for 3 today. 2 singles, grounded out in the third. Corners are in here with nobody out. Swing and a miss for strike one. Now these two guys played on the Otters last season. 4 pitching appearances for Parks last year. One of them was against Lake Erie, May 23rd. He threw an inning, gave up a run and 3 hits. That is called strike two on the outside corner. Mentioned Pavin Parks doesn't do too much pitching. He's technically a two-way guy, but does a lot more hitting than pitching. He's a DH today, so whoever pitches after Parks will have to hit in that spot. O2 to Logan Brown. That one is into right field, a base hit. 1 run will score. Everybody advances 90 feet. And Logan Brown brings in a 4th. Otters are back up 2. It's 4-2 Otts. Third hit of the day for Logan Brown, and it brings in a 4th run. Still bases loaded with nobody out. And well, that run is given to Nova. So will 2nd and 3rd if they score. First pitch to Marcos is a little high and away for ball one. So now it's Jones on 3rd with Pierce on 2nd and Logan Brown on 1st. Corner still up on the turf grass. That's inside, and it's 2-0. Parks, after giving up the single, now having a bit of a rough time locating. 2-0 pitch. There's a fly ball into shallow right field. Redfield will make the catch. Tagging at 3rd is Jones. Throw to the plate is not in time. Throw to 3rd, and that one's not in time. Sack fly for Marcos Gonzalez brings in a 5th run. It's 5-2. A smart base running from Dennis Pierce to try and take the extra 90. And now he's at 3rd with 1 out. Logan Brown stays at 1st. Sam Linscott will try to extend the lead. This is the largest lead the Otters have had today. Good old 3-run cushion for the bullpen. And we'll pull cards soon. You have to probably wait until the end of this inning. See if anything more happens with Linscott. Linscott's swinging a hot bat. He's 1 for 3 today, though. He has a single in the 2nd inning. Fielder's choice ended up scoring in the 4th and struck out swinging in the 6th. Another run charge to Nova. Check swing. He did go around. I'm obliged to agree. It's 1-1. You know, Park's already off to a rough start this season on the pitching side. It's continued here. And the runs are going to his teammate as he hits Linscott. And that'll load the bases back up. It's been single walk, hit by pitch, single sack fly, and a hit by pitch. 3 free passes, 2 singles, and a sack fly in this inning. And there's still only 1 out. Mark Black. See if Mark Black can make this into a blowout here.
Haven't seen a grand slam yet this season. That's ripped into center field and a base hit. Everyone will advance an extra base as a run comes in. Pierce scores and Mark Black continues the hot hitting. It's 6-2 Otters. Station to station for the guys, and it's still bases loaded. J.J. Cruz, he's having a good day today, 2-for-3. Trying to get his second three-hit game of the season. His first game of the season. That'll miss low for ball one. Well, the decision to put Pavin Parks in is not looking like a good one for the Crushers. Three runs have come in here in the seventh. And that's a base hit into right field. One run will score. Everybody advances another 90. And J.J. Cruz has a RBI single. It's 7-2 Otters. Everyone's hitting off of Pavin Parks today. A four-run seventh. Now it's looking dire for Lake Erie. Still, only one out. First pitch to Salvaggio is swung on and missed. So all three runners that Nova had have scored. His day is officially done. One of those runs was charged to Parks. That will miss. Nova finishes his day with 6 innings, 9 hits, 6 earned runs, 4 walks, 3 strikeouts. Fly ball foul off to the right side. Running after it is Redfield, but he'll run out of room. Four singles, three free passes, and a sack fly have made up this inning. 1-2. Low and away. Good stop from Vegas to stop the runner at third from coming in. It's now Lynn Scott at third, with Mark Black at second and J.J. Cruz at first. J.J. Cruz, three-hit game today. He's hitting the ball very well. Might get his average over 200. Second three-hit game of the season. Fouled away. Still remains at 2-2. Foul ball brought to you by Hez Construction. Choose the best and never regret it. I'm sure Lake Erie's regretting putting Parks in here. He's given up three hits. Hit a man. Somebody else warming in the bullpen for Lake Erie. That's outside, and it's 3-2. Walk would bring in another run, and it would put the top of the order back up. Three, two is called strike three, and that is out number two. First strikeout for Parks, out number two here in the seventh, John Ponder. First pitch swinging. 0-1 to Ponder. Well, the Otters have officially batted around here in the seventh. Ponder led off the inning with a single, bunt single at that. He swings and misses. It's 0-2. Now Ponder singled and scored one of the four runs, the first of four. See if he can drive in a run. He will not. Swings and misses for strike three. Back-to-back strikeouts for Pavin Parks, but a four-run seventh inning for the Otters, and they have a five-run lead, a very comfortable lead for the bullpen, as it's time to stretch here in Avon. 7-2 Otts on the Otters Digital Network.

Seventh innings brought to you by Jacob's Pub. Jacob's Pub is proud to support the Evansville Otters and the Jacobsville neighborhood. Be sure to check out First Fridays at 607 North Main Street in Evansville, Indiana. Well, we're doing four card pulls because they scored four runs in the seventh inning. We're going to do this over the course of the inning. I'm sure Nolan Thiebe, who pitched in a very tense situation in the bottom of the sixth, is now very comfortable with where he's at right now, pitching with a five-run lead. First pitch misses to Watkins. It's Watkins, Acevedo, and the top of the lineup in Redfield to lead off the bottom of the seventh. Our first card is rookie Yanquil Fernandez. Pretty good card. Fernandez last year hit 225. Negative one war, but he's back in the minor leagues now. Hopefully he turns out to be pretty good for the Rockies. You know, the Rockies usually pretty good at offense because of where they play. It's outside. It's 2-1. Our second card is Miguel Vargas. After a down 2025, he's really hitting well. And the White Sox are just playing really great this year. Shout out to the White Sox. That'll miss. It's 3-1. Our third card is Nick Pivetta. Nick Pivetta spent a few years on the Phillies, went to the Red Sox, is now on the Padres in his second year. 3-1 pitch from Thiebe. Is a fly ball into left field. That'll veer away foul, and it's a full count. Which means our last card, Juan Burgos, rookie card. Juan Burgos was... yeah, he pretty much did the whole tour. Modesto to Everett to Arkansas to Reno. Then with Tacoma. Was with the Mariners for a little bit last year and is now back on the D-backs. Fly ball into left field. J.J. Cruz gives it a run. It will land foul. Just barely. It'll remain at 3-2. So as a recap, cards we've gotten so far: Matt Strom, Grant Holmes, Giancarlo Stanton, Yanquil Fernandez, rookie, Miguel Vargas, Nick Pivetta, and Juan Burgos, rookie. Since we've started doing the card pulls, the Otters have scored seven runs in back-to-back games as well. Maybe I gotta start pulling cards more often. Maybe they hit the ball better when there's a prize at the end of it. Another payoff here to Watkins. That will miss for ball four. Two walks for Thiebe so far, as Watkins will take first. Now it's Acevedo. A little mound visit between Logan Brown and Nolan Thiebe. And, well, Thiebe did walk the first batter he saw last inning, but ended up getting out of it, leaving the runner at second base in Alfredo Gonzalez. Acevedo is 1-for-2, has a double, scored in the third, also has a ground out to third in the fifth inning. First time facing Thiebe today. First pitch a little low. Acevedo, first season with Lake Erie, third in the Frontier League. Called a strike. It's 1-1. Acevedo last season was with the New Jersey Jackals. Solid 306 in 72 games. Got traded to Lake Erie on December 23rd of last year for Leonardo Rodriguez. A little high. It's 2-1. That double in the third inning was his fifth of the year. Called a strike. It's 2-2. Acevedo has six multi-hit games so far this season. His last one was on the 29th against Washington. He was one of the guys that wasn't able to make it on the Canada road trip. 2-2. A little low and in. Another full count here for Thiebe.
There's some motion in the bullpen for Lake Erie. Payoff pitch here yet again for Thebe. There's a fly ball into deep left field. Going back is Cruz, and that one is a two-run homer for Luis Acevedo. Lake Erie's cut into the lead. It's 7-4. Well, luckily the Otters did get all those runs in the top of the seventh, because if they didn't get any runs, then Lake Erie would have the lead right now. Unfortunately, Otters are still up three. Still some good room here for Evansville. Even with the two-run homer, that's the second homer of the year for Acevedo. RBI's number 10 and 11 as we're back to the top of the order. Joe Redfield, 0-3 today. First pitch called a strike. Looking like Dawson Hargrove in the bullpen for Lake Erie. So he'll probably get the top of the eighth. That one's a little low for ball one. Redfield has two ground outs and a fly out to center so far in his three ABs. It's the zone. It's 1-2. Let's see how Thebe can respond after giving up the two-run homer. And keep things at a three-run lead. We'll still be in a good spot here. Foul back to the netting.

Another 1-2. And another foul ball. Well, Redfield was with Sam Houston State before getting drafted. Hit 402 with the Bearcats. ABCA D1 All-American third team selection. 21st in the country in batting average. 7th in the nation. Exactly 100 hits in 61 games with Sam Houston State. Another 1-2. Got him swinging. There's a good comeback at bat for Thebe as he gets Redfield swinging. His first strikeout of the day, and that's out number one. Well, Samuel Benjamin's been a hard out today. He is 2 for 3. 2 singles. One of them drove in a run in the third. He singled it and scored in the sixth. So he was involved in the first 2 runs before that home run from Acevedo. Fights one off, fouls it back, like right into the Crusher's dugout, and it's 0-1. Yeah, kind of like that. Oh, one. A little inside, fastball 91.

called Ball 2. Benjamin is second season in professional baseball. He was earlier this season with the Chinese Professional Baseball Winter League, the Shenzhen Blue Sox. So that's outside for Ball 3. He was on that Blue Sox team. They ended up winning the CPB championship. He hit 339. There's only 16 games because it's a winter league. But still a big part of that team. Championship winning team. Swing and a miss, and it's another full count. So three full counts and four batters for Thebe. As he's raising his pitching count a little bit here in this second inning of work. Ryan Wiltse finishes with 5 2/3, 5 hits, 2 earned runs, 1 walk, and 1 strikeout. Very solid from him. That is low for Ball 4, and it's another walk for Thebe, his third today. That's the third time that Benjamin has reached base today. Derek Vegas. Vegas has walked as well. He's the recipient of the only walk allowed by Wiltse. First pitch is just going to miss for Ball 1. Alex Valdez warming quickly in the bullpen for the Otters. A little low. It's 2-0. Wonder if they're going to have Valdez here if things go a little bit wild for Thebe. See if he goes an inning in 2/3. That'll miss high, and it's 3-0. Thebe struggling to locate here in his outing today. Called a strike. It's 3-1. Vegas 0-2 otherwise with the walk. Does have a strikeout in his last 6 games. Does not have one today. But that will miss for Ball 4. 3 walks in this inning for Thebe. 4 overall in his outing out of the bullpen. We'll see how much of a leash Thebe gets here as he faces off against the lefty and Jacob Tobias. Max Peterson's going to come out, though. It looks like we might have a pitching change here in the bottom of the 7th.

Might just be a mound visit. Thebe hasn't been able to locate well. He's had a couple of pitches that have just missed. But still has walked four guys compared to one strikeout. And he's given up the two-run homer already to Acevedo. And now with two on, Tobias is representing the tying run as they will take Thebe out of the game. So Alex Valdez will come in as Thebe walks three. He's got the responsibility of both runners. Samuel Benjamin at second base. Derek Vegas at first. Valdez will try to keep this lead going for the Otters. In a 7-4 game on the Otters Digital Network.

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Valdez, don't let the ERA deceive you. He's been pitching very well as of recent, which is why he's been brought in to try and keep this lead for the Otters. First pitch a little outside. Usually only pitches one inning, but got to wonder here if he gets the last half of the seventh here and the eighth. High fly ball into right field. Linscott under it. He'll make the catch. Tagging at second base is Benjamin. Throw to third is not in time, though. Now they do get out number two on the flyout from Tobias, but advancing 90 feet away now is Benjamin. He's at third. Still the batter representing the tying run, Alfredo Gonzalez. Hit an RBI double in the sixth inning, made it 3-2. And it's just been all scoring since then. Now it's 7-4. Swing and a miss for strike one. Gonzalez, other than the double, he's overall 1-for-3. Two runs here in the bottom of the seventh have cut the lead back down to 3-4 the Otters as he swings in a foul tip. And he's got him in a good pitcher's count, 0-2. Got to get out of here with just the two runs given up. Still a comfortable three-run lead for whether it be Valdez or just Serta. 0-2. Just misses outside. Gonzalez, that RBI double was his 10th of the year. And his fourth double of the year as well. 1-2. There's a fly ball into left field, and that'll drop in for a base hit. One run will come in. First to third is Vegas, and RBI single for Alfredo Gonzalez. It's back to a two-run lead for the Otters. It's 7-5. Tying run is now at first, and the winning or the go-ahead run is at the plate in Sebastian Alexander. Lake Erie's done a good job of responding here offensively after giving up the four runs. First pitch hits the zone for strike one. Alexander doesn't have a hit yet today. He's 0-for-2. He has a walk in his last at-bat. He was the first walk issued by Phoebe. 0-1. Little low and away. Evens up the count at one apiece. Valdez a little high on the pitch count. Wonder if he's going to get the eighth. 1-1. There's a fly ball into center field. Ponder, it will run it down, and that's out number three. So Lake Erie responds after the Otters put up four with three runs of their own. And it's back to a close game, 7-5, as we hit the eighth on the Otters Digital Network.

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Remember who can help with all of your pest control needs. McMahon can. We have a new pitcher into the game for Lake Erie. Brandon Noriega is on the mound. First lefty we'll see today. 24 years old from Miami. Rocking the number 9. He'll face off against Imani Jones, Dennis Pierce, and Logan Brown. 2-3-4 guys in the lineup. As Imani Jones will hit from the right side for the first time today. 0-2, he's reached twice on two walks. Walked in his last at-bat. That's ripped into left field, and it'll get over the head of Samuel Benjamin and off the wall. Imani Jones is into second base with a nice leadoff double as he extends his hitting streak to 12 games. A good start here, and already a mound visit here between Vegas and Noriega. Otters were up by 5, and well, Lake Erie, they have some fight in them coming back. They're still down 2, though. The Otters have fight to go with the fight, if that makes sense. So they'll hopefully get a run across here after the leadoff double, make things a little bit more interesting. Looking like Valdez will get the 8th. There's no movement in the bullpen for Evansville. Dennis Pierce, he's already driven in 2 runs today. He's also gotten hit by a pitch and scored. First pitch hits the zone for strike 1. Noriega, first season with Lake Erie, signed back in April on the 13th. Has a 2.92 ERA in 12 and a third innings. That'll miss. It's 1-1. Last outing for Noriega was in Quebec. Game 2 of the doubleheader on Sunday. Threw a scoreless frame. Walk 2. Ended up getting the victory in Game 2 of that doubleheader. 5-2 win for Lake Erie. Swing and a miss. It's 1-2. Enough back-to-back games with 5 runs scored for Lake Erie. And back-to-back games with 7 runs scored for Evansville. One, two to Pierce. In the turf, almost hit him again, and it's 2-2. Good block from Vegas to stop the advancement to third for Jones. Well, last season, Noriega was in the Atlantic League, the Hagerstown Flying Boxcars. He had a 6.66 ERA in 54 innings. He was the 11th pick out of 12 picks in the Atlantic League draft. Ended up playing the entire season. 2-2 is way outside, and it's a full count. Originally, Noriega was drafted in the 11th round of the MLB draft in 2022 by the Cubs. Didn't play college ball. He was with the MLB Draft League. Grounder past the dive at third, over to short. Throw to first, though, is not in time. Jones tries to take third, and that throw will get away. Great base running from Jones as he's able to take the extra 90. Almost came back to bite him as he didn't really have a good start on it, but you saw nobody was covering third. Heading over there was Tobias, and the throw was away. So base hit for Pierce, his second hit of the day. And there's runners at the corners with nobody out for Logan Brown. Last time there was a runner in scoring position for Brown. Drove in a run on a RBI single against Pavin Parks. He'll drop the bunt down, another squeeze play. And it works to perfection yet again. As Imani Jones will come in from third, and it's 8-5 Otters. Now Logan Brown, they just keep running him with the squeeze plays, and so far they're 3-for-3 on him. Dennis Pierce advances to second base, and now Marcos Gonzalez will try to bring him in. So first pitch is called a strike. Paints the outside corner for strike 1. Gonzalez 1-for-3, single and 2 flyouts to center, as well as a sac fly.
He does already have an RBI today. The Otters score an eighth run, which means we get to do another card pull. Yay! At this rate, they might score 29 runs in this series. 0-2. Stays alive. Got a piece of it. We'll do the quick card pull right now. Right now. Who did we get? We got Ezekiel Tovar. Shout out Ezekiel Tovar. Really doing special stuff with the Rockies. We've gotten a couple of Rockies today. Maybe it's because of Griff Hughes, who is in the Rockies organization. We miss you, Griff. We miss you. 1-2. Fouled away. Another excuse me swing to stay alive for Gonzalez. We'll do it again. Pierce at second, getting covered over there by Acevedo. And another foul ball. Oh, Gonzalez really trying to stay in this one. Doing a good job of it so far. A lot of foul balls as Linscott stands on deck. See who can win the battle here. Another 1-2. Grounder over to short. Throw to first from Watkins is in time. So Noriega does win the battle. 6-3 ground out is out number two. So two outs now with Pierce at second base. Linscott is up. He's reached three times today. First pitch straightens him up a little bit. Pierce singled, advance to second on the sack bunt from Logan Brown. That brought in a run. Logan Brown's now got two ribbies and three hits today. Hits the zone. A bit on the inside corner. Makes it 1-1. Noriega was with the West Virginia Black Bears in 2022. He was coached by, if you're a Cardinals fan out there, you know this guy, Jed Jerko. Nice little pull there. Shout out Jed Jerko. Fouled away. It's 1-2. Noriega looking to get out of this one with just the one run given up. Here's the pitch. I'll miss a little low, evens the count up at 2-2. I'll back up to a three-run lead for the Otters. Hopefully this ends like it did on the other side, though, for Schaumburg on Sunday. Grounder to short. Watkins been busy over there this inning. He'll toss to first. And that is out number three. Otters get another run. They're still trying to pull away. Lake Erie keeps battling, though. We'll head to the bottom of the eighth. Six outs away from an Otters win as Valdez is back out there on the Otters Digital Network.

9 p.m. Eastern Standard Time here in Avon, Ohio. For everybody watching Evansville, hey, we're an hour ahead of you. I don't know why I just decided to say that. Tomorrow, get your alarms ready because we play here at 12 noon EST, which is 11 over in Evansville. It's going to be an early one tomorrow, and it's going to be a day. It's definitely going to be a day. But on Thursday, we're back here at 6:30. First pitch, grounder in to right field for a base hit is Garrett Pike. Comes in as a pinch hitter for Pavin Parks and hits a single on the first pitch. So, good RBI, or not, sorry, leadoff single for Pike. Parks was the DH, comes in as a pitcher. Pike coming in for him and doing some good damage. Lake Erie down three yet again. A 1-0 to Watkins. Swung on and missed. Watkins 0 for 2 today. He has a walk in the seventh. Came around to score on the two-run homer from the guy on deck, Luis Acevedo. Otherwise, a ground out and a line out to Jones at second base. 1-1. Fouled back. It's 1-2. They're sticking with Valdez for the eighth. Save situation, so most likely go Inserta for the ninth. There's another lefty warming in the bullpen for Lake Erie. That'll miss. 2-2. That lefty is Kenny Pearson. Two two now from Valdez. Fouled away. Last year for Watkins, 9 for 32 against the Otters. Played in two postseason games. Lake Erie's made the postseason three straight seasons, but it's been Quebec. It's always been Quebec. So that one misses outside. 3-2. And we've already seen the walk issue on the side of Thebe. Can't have it linger here to Valdez. Payoff pitch. Runner goes. Fly ball goes foul off to the left side. Foul ball brought to you by Heads Construction. Choose the best, never regret it. Lockwood put two on with nobody out in the tying run in Acevedo, who already has a home run today. So kind of a must out here. If that's even a word. Another payoff. Runner goes again. Called strike three. Throw goes into shallow center, but a nice backup from Amani Jones. Watkins gets called out on strikes for a strikeout of the day. For Valdez, but taking second is Pike. So Garrett Pike now 4 for 7 on steals. He's into scoring position with one out. Acevedo, 2-run home run in his last at bat. He also has a double in the third. Came around to score, so he's 2 for 3 in his return after missing the Canada road trip. Oh no, grounder over to short. Salvaggio scoops it up, throws to first, and that's out number two. Well, Valdez doing a good job at pitching around the leadoff single. Leaves the guy at second, and is one out away from a scoreless bottom of the eighth. I'll bring it to his fellow Dominican, Serta, in the ninth. Looking to get his sixth save of the year. That's in the future, though. Got to get Redfield right now and keep it at an 8-5 game.

possibly take it out of a save situation in the top of the ninth if need be. Fouled back to the netting, and it's 0-1. Redfield 0-4 at the top of the order today. A couple groundouts, a flyout, struck out swinging against Thebe. Fouls one right over the press box, and he's quickly down 0-2. Trying to leave that runner at second base. Garrett Pike, the leadoff single. 0-2. Fly ball into left center. Ponder. Cruz. Cruz will make the catch. And that is out number three. So Valdez works around the leadoff single, gets the next three guys out. And it's still 8-5 Otters heading to the ninth on the Otters Digital Network.

Top of the ninth, Otters, 8 runs on 14 hits. They're doing a great job so far today. They are 15-2 when they out-hit their opponent, and they're out-hitting them today. So 16-2 could be in the horizon. New pitcher into the game, Kenny Pearson. A little bit of a sidearm movement for him as he'll face off against Mark Black, J.J. Cruz, T.J. Salvaggio, the bottom three in the order to lead off the top of the ninth. Grounder to second. Acevedo tosses to first, and that's out number one. Otters are 6-3 coming off of a loss. 9-2 with no errors. Both of those are true. Seems as though a lot of certain things have to happen in order for the Otters to win. They usually do it most of the time. And oh, we've met every category so far. J.J. Cruz is having a phenomenal day on the sticks as he's 3-for-4. 2 RBI singles. Quickly down 0-2, though. Kenny Pearson's the new pitcher into the game. Local guy. He's from Sheffield, Ohio. Sheffield is literally down the street from here. He grew up going to Lake Erie Crusher games. Actually worked the concession stands here at Forefront Field when he was in high school. So knows this place quite well, and I'm sure he's ecstatic to be pitching here. He's been here for 3 seasons now. One, two, outside. A bit of an interesting situation for Pearson because his contract was exercised by Lake Erie, but they traded him to the Milwaukee Milkmen of the American Association on December 19th for a player to be named later, but then got traded back here on May 18th. Swung on and missed for strike 3, and that's out number 2. Last outing for Pearson, he went 2 scoreless in Game 2 of the doubleheader against Quebec on Sunday. T.J. Salvaggio, he's 1-for-4 today. Singled in the third, came around to score. He fouls one away. Now Salvaggio has a little bit of a weird stat. He's gotten exactly 1 hit in 7 straight games. Now he's got the 11-game hitting streak already, because of the single, but he does only have 1 hit here, so possibly could make it 8. Definitely a stat it's a bit of a weird place to be in because you're getting a hit, but you want 2, right? There's a grounder over to short. Throw on a first from Watkins, and it is only the 1 hit for Salvaggio. 1-2-3 ninth for Kenny Pearson out of the bullpen. Well, ladies and gentlemen, I think you know what time it is. I know what time it is. Everybody here knows what time it is because it is Serta time. We're heading to the bottom of the ninth, 8-5 aughts.

These guys are making noise. They don't know Junior Serta's in the game. 1.64 ERA in 11 innings. 5 saves, looking for his 6th. He's been pitching great. He's been the closer the Otters have needed. And he's delivered all season for them. Has a pretty comfortable 3-run lead as well, as he'll face off against Samuel Benjamin, Derek Vegas, and Jacob Tobias. Top three leading off the bottom of the 9th inning. Otters trying to win the first game of this series and advance to 17-10. 7 games over 500 for the umpteenth time. Can never get to that 8 game over, though. That's a bit of a threshold for them. See if they could do it tomorrow. They got to get this win, though, tonight. First pitch to Samuel Benjamin is inside for ball 1. Samuel Benjamin's been a tough out today. He's got 2 hits and a walk. That'll miss. It's 2-0. RBI single in the 3rd, singled in the 6th, and scored, walked in the 7th, and scored. Is called a strike. 93 on the fastball, a little inside. It's 2-1. Serta got the save on the 6th on Saturday against Schaumburg. It's a bit of a sticky situation for him, but Sam Linscott made a diving catch in right field to clinch the victory there. It's 3-1 to Benjamin. Here's the pitch from Serta. Big swing and a whiff. It's a full count, 3-2. With the save on Saturday, Serta has more saves with the Otters than he did in his entire minor league baseball career. 3-2 popped up very high and very foul. Two, three, four guys, probably the toughest in the order for Lake Erie. Walks have been an issue for the bullpen as Logan Brown will come out. 4 walks from the bullpen from Thebe. Valdez gave up the RBI single to Alfredo Gonzalez. It was a 3-run bottom of the 7th inning. But Valdez did pitch a scoreless 8th. Kept the Otters up 3. Now a 3-2 from Serta. Just misses outside, and that's ball 4. So a leadoff walk for Samuel Benjamin as he reaches for the 4th time today. 2 walks and 2 singles, and Derek Vegas. Vegas so far is 0 for 2, but he has walked twice, once against Wiltse and once against Thebe. And on first, nobody out. First pitch is called a strike. Vegas, 2 home runs, 10 RBIs this season. And hitting a lot for average, 351 coming into this game. 94 fastball just misses outside of the lower corner. Inside, it's 2-1. That walk now the 6th issued by Otters pitching. 2-1. Fouled off, it's 2-2. Vegas does have 11 strikeouts this season. 2 walks doubled his walk total for the entire season from 2-4. 2-2. Low and away, it's another full count for Serta. Back-to-back full counts
Ended up walking Benjamin. Vegas walk here, puts the tying run up in Jacob Tobias. Payoff. Just misses outside, and that's back-to-back walks for Serta. That'll bring up Jacob Tobias, as he's representing now the tying run in the bottom of the ninth. It's another sticky situation for Serta, as it was on Saturday. Tobias, 4 homers, 17 RBIs, but he's 0 for 4 today. Ball to strike, it's 0-1. Two on, nobody out. Fouled back. No net there. That would have drilled me right in the face. It's 0-2. Dire need of this first out, especially with Alfredo Gonzalez on deck, who's been hitting the ball well his last two at-bats. No 2. Another foul ball. 95 on the fastball. Straight adrenaline here from Serta. Benjamin on second base. Derek Vegas on first. Dire need of that first out. 0-2. That one will get away from Logan Brown, and both runners will advance to second and third. Now pitch in the dirt. Ends up getting past Logan Brown, advancing both runners. If both of those runs score, Otters will still have a one-run lead. It's all about the home run that might be an issue for Evansville. Home run ties it. 1-2 from Serta. Grounder up the middle. Salvaggio will throw on to first, and they'll take the run for the out, as that's out number one. Benjamin comes in to score from third. It's an RBI ground out for Tobias. There is one out now in the ninth. Alfredo Gonzalez, runner on third, one out. Two for his last two. He has an RBI double in the sixth, RBI single in the seventh. And that was after two groundouts to start his day. Got to be really careful here. Run at third, can score. It'll just make things a little bit more tense. There's a fly ball into deep center field. Ponder's going back. He's at the wall, and he makes another catch. My goodness. Run comes in to score, but it could have been so much worse as Ponder plays more amazing defense today. Look at this. Another one at the wall. Sack fly for Gonzalez, but out number two. Run comes in, makes it 8-7. But man, that was about 3 feet away from being a lot worse.

An attempt was popped up from Alexander as he's now the last hope for Lake Erie. Nobody on, two outs. 0-1. It is called strike two. Last strike here for Lake Erie in the ninth. Sarda trying to get save number six. He's given up two runs. Still a chance here, though, to get save number six. 0-2. Just misses. Alexander 0-3 today. He has a walk. Two flyouts to center. He's already been a victim of John Ponder's insane defense. 1-2. Grounder to short. Salvaggio throws on to first, and the Otters win. And it went down to the very last batter, but Junior Serta picks up his sixth save of the year. And the Otters get another one-run victory. We haven't seen one of those in a while. They now move to 6-1 in one-run games this season. 16-2 when outscoring their opponents. And how about John Ponder? 1-for-5 day offensively, but he basically saved the day for the Otters with a couple of great defensive plays out in center. Otters pick up the win, 8 runs, 14 hits. The offense did its job. Starting pitching was great from Wiltsy. He went 5 2/3, only gave up the 2 runs. The bullpen, a little bit of a scare, but That'll happen. And overall, the Otters end up picking up the victory. They move to 17-10 on the year, and they're now just a game back of Washington in the division. On the other side, Lake Erie, 13-15 as their last place in the Central Division just keeps falling further. They definitely fought. They fought real hard. They scored 3 in the 7th, 2 in the 9th, but just barely missed out on pulling off the comeback. The Otters pull it off. They get the victory here. It was that 4-run 7th and the 1-run 8th. The sack bunt from Logan Brown ends up being the game-winning RBI as Evansville will head back to the hotel and happy. And tomorrow, it's a noon first pitch. Noon, 12 p.m. Eastern Standard Time, 11 p.m. for all of you watching in Evansville. But for everybody here at Forefront Field and with the Evansville Otters, I'm Evan Patoka. We'll see you tomorrow bright and early. Rise and shine for Game 2 of this series as the Otters look to win their first series on the road this season. We'll see you tomorrow.

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0: 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And the folks, Roots American Music Education for Kids.

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They don't hire people. How late, why is it so long? First make, it was drama. First make, it was important, it was not.

And you're listening to 96.9 WYIR, Ball City, Evansville. We're about to go and join the Evansville Otters. They're away this week playing the Lake Erie Crushers. Won last night. This is the second game in the series. The Otters are sitting at 17-10 on the season. The Crushers are sitting at 13-15. Momentarily, we will go live.

It was a close one in which the Otters kept pulling away, but Lake Erie ended up fighting back. We have them

We have a plate meeting here. Apologies for the late start. It was everyone's a little tired.

here at the ballpark in fourth. Part of the mid-inning entertainment. There's a grounder into center field and a base hit on the first pitch for Logan Brown. A bit of a slow roller, but Parks wasn't able to get to it. Logan Brown extends his hitting streak to double digits. 10 games. 10 straight with a hit. And that average just keeps on going up. I'll bring up Marcos Gonzalez. We forgot to do the card pull for the run scoring. So we'll find a way to do that in this inning. Matter of fact, next card is Dominic Canzone. Nice lefty on the Mariners. Remember when he was on the D-backs? That was only 1 year, though. Then he was traded to the Mariners. Spent three seasons there up until 2026. A good first pull for him. 1-1, swing and a miss at a pitch in the turf, and it's 1-2. Now, the good thing is, there is a possibility that when we get to the good cards, we'll actually have the booth cam when we'll be at home against Schaumburg. So I'll be able to actually show the audience what we got. Because for right now, we just kind of have the base cards. We have a couple rookies, future stars Marcelo Meyer, but they're just, you know, the top 75 collection. Just the normal cards. Nothing too special yet. Another swing and a miss at a pitch in the turf. Gonzalez strikes out. Third strikeout of the day for Parra. And that's out number one in the top of the fourth inning. I'll bring up LG Castillo. He walked in the second inning, ended up getting caught stealing to end the frame. Runners on base, Castillo's hitting only 211. Little low, it's 1-0. That walk was the sixth of the year for Castillo. One oh pitch. Another one a little low. Overall for Castillo, 226 games in the minor leagues in the Brewers system. Hit 249. Hit 18 homers, drove in 104. Doesn't have a home run yet here with the Otters. That's ripped into left field, and that's down for a base hit. So Logan Brown and LG Castillo, two base hits in this inning. And it's first and second with one out now for J.J. Cruz. But Cruz struck out on three pitches in his last at-bat. A bit of a rough going, but has a good chance to come back and keep going after that three-hit day yesterday. First pitch, called a strike. Well, the wind was blowing towards left field yesterday, a little bit in. Now it's moving towards right field and a little in today. It's a bit of a warm one today. I mentioned this yesterday. It's going to be a warm one kind of all series. Bites one off. It goes foul, though. Sounds like the bat broke, but guess not. 0-2 against Cruz. Three strikeouts to one walk for Parra today. Has given up the one run, but now the Otters have more hits than the Crushers. After getting four hits in the last two innings. There's a grounder over to first base. Tobias will flip over to Parra, and it's in time for out number two. Both runners will advance, though, to second and third. 3-1 put out is out number two. Logan Brown now on third with LG Castillo on second base, and Cone Wilbanks will try to bring him in. Wilbanks does not have an RBI yet this season. Good opportunity to get number one, maybe number two, maybe number three. He's got one home run in his professional career. That was last season. That was against Mississippi.
Grounder to first. Tobias gets it again, and he'll step on the bag for out number three. So a couple base hits. Neither of them are able to score, though, as we head to the bottom of the fourth. 1-0 Otters on the Otters Digital Network.

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Samuel Benjamin leads it off. 3-for-4 in this series. Hit a single in the first inning. His only hit of the day. And his only at-bat of the day. As Petschke works through the lineup for the second time. First pitch a little outside for ball one. So Benjamin hitting at a 353 when leading off an inning. Swung on and missed. It's 1-1. There's a fly ball into center field. Lynn Scott's there, and he'll make the catch for out number one. Well, even when Samuel Benjamin gets out, it seems like he just keeps on barreling the ball up. That was 101 off the bat. The wind might have pushed that one in. Alfredo Gonzalez in his second at-bat. He singled as well in his first. Now, Gonzalez has been in this professional game for a while. First pro contract was with the Astros all the way back in 2009. Put that in perspective, that same season was the first year the Crushers were in existence. Popped up foul off to the right side. Logan Brown gives it a look, but it'll fall. Makes it 1-2. In 2009, Ben Petschke would have been 8. And these two are facing off here in the bottom of the fourth. Looks like it clipped him. Might have been a foul ball, though. Gonzalez is down. Looked like it hit him somewhere on the hand area. Take a look. Caught a little bit inside. Oh, I don't know. Guess it hit him on that back hand area, the right hand. Trainer's going to check it out. Well, hit by pitch is going to be the second of the day for Petschke. 91. So, yeah, that definitely one that's going to sting Gonzalez. See if he stays in the game. The hand injury is definitely one of those ones that you don't want to mess with. Petschke has been throwing inside a little bit. That's just kind of what he does to righties. Tries to get the inside fastball in there and releases it just a little too inside. Gonzalez is from Santa Teresa del Toy in Venezuela, a little bit southeast of the capital of Caracas. He'll stay in the game. Stroll on over to first. Well, yesterday we had Gonzalez playing first and Logan Brown is at first. They were having a conversation there. The roles have been reversed as Logan Brown's now at first. And Alfredo Gonzalez is doing the catching. Those two guys have had a lot of time to discuss whatever it is they are discussing. Runner on first with one out for Jacob Tobias. Runner goes. Throw to second base is not in time. Alfredo Gonzalez has a stolen base. 2-for-3 on steals this season for Gonzalez after that one. Oh, he got a good half step there and then a good jump after the pitch. Ended up getting him into second base. A little bit closer than originally expected, but
Now into scoring position. 0-1 swung on and missed by Tobias. Grounded into a fielder's choice was the third out on a, figure this out now, 2-3-4-3. Back pick over to first base. That ended the first inning. No strikeouts nor walks for Petschke yet today. Popped up foul right over me. Might have heard that hit right off the roof. Foul ball brought to you by Heads Construction. Choose the best. Never regret it. Another 0-2 from Petschke. And another foul from Tobias. Well, Tobias, ASU all 4 years of his collegiate career. Last season, he hit 304 with ASU. Team finished 36-24, made it to the regional hosted by UCLA. And they won their first game against UC Irvine, but then they lost the next two against the host UCLA and UC Irvine to be eliminated. As that one gets past Wilbanks, and Gonzalez will take third. So Gonzalez is now 90 feet away as the tying run in the bottom of the fourth. Tobias with ASU last year had more multi-hit games than hitless games. 23 games with multiple hits and 17 without any. Fly ball into center field. Lynn Scott's under it. He'll make the catch. Tagging at third is Gonzalez. Throw to the plate is not in time, and it's a sack fly for Jacob Tobias. Ties the game up at one apiece. So nobody on with two outs for Sebastian Alexander.

Aulis ended up allowing that run to score to tie the game up. Another case of throwing inside of those righties again. All three hit by pitches have come to righties. And the only righty that hasn't been hit by a pitch today has been Acevedo. And he got a pitch way inside that brought him to the ground in his first at-bat. So it's definitely not intentional. It's just a strategy by Petschke throwing inside to righties. And a couple of them have just gotten a little too far inside. They're checking on Alexander at first base, see if he's okay. Seems to be all right. He'll stay in. Garrett Pike is 0 for 1. He has a flyout to right field in his first at bat. So back to first, not in time. Alexander has already tried to go today. First pitch from Petschke. A little bit high. Well, the one run comes in, but overall, definitely a lot better of a start from Petschke than we saw on the fourth against Mississippi. He was out of the game by now. Already had given up the 9 runs, but looking like he's going to go 5, maybe 6 if he gets out of this inning without allowing another run. Pike hitting 314. His first season with Lake Erie, got traded here from the Lexington Legends in the Atlantic League for a player to be named later back in April. Curveball misses high. It's 2-1. He's now played in 3 of the MLB partner leagues in pretty much about a year. Fly ball into deep right field. Going back is Cruz, and Garrett Pike hits a 2-run homer to give Lake Erie a 3-1 lead. Second homer of the year for Pike. First lead of the day for the Crushers. It's 3-1 here in the bottom of the fourth. That was fastball right down the middle, and Pike got all of that one. Ended up going 430. He crushed that one. And so the Otters are going to have to try and come back down 2. Called a strike to Acevedo. Oh, and 2, Acevedo grounded out to shortstop in the second inning, so he's 0-for-1 as he'll already call his hitter's timeout in a bad hitter's count, 0-2. Pike now 2 home runs with 15 RBIs this season. Inside. Another inside pitch to the righty. So both hit by pitches in this inning are coming back to bite Petschke. Both of them come around to score. Check swing didn't go. It's 2-2. Garrett Pike hitting the Otters pitching pretty well so far in this series. There's a ground ball into right field for a base hit. And Acevedo has his first hit of the day. Now hitting both games this series, as that'll bring up Jared Watkins. Watkins 0-for-1. Hit a ground out last inning, let off the third. Now he's batting here in the fourth.

First pitch called a strike. Three runs already in here for Lake Erie. They've taken a two-run lead against the Otters. There's some movement going on in the bullpen for Evansville. We'll see who's first out. A lot of the high leverage guys were used yesterday, and Phoebe Valdez and Serta. Called strike two. Well, Watkins' last five games, 8-for-18. That mostly stems from a 5-for-6 game against Trois-Rivières, in which he hit two homers, drove in three runs. That entire game against Trois-Rivières was just a masterclass in offense from Lake Erie. Everybody seemed to have hit well back on the fourth. 2-2. Swing and a miss for strike three. First strikeout of the day for Petschke. And that's out number three, but three runs come in. Hit by pitch ends up scoring on the Jacob Tobias sack fly, and then the two-run homer from Garrett Pike puts Lake Erie up by two, heading to the fifth on the Otters Digital Network.

Raise your pint on the video board. On radio cups, let's see Pride Rock. Oh, over there, AJ, behind you. But there you go, raise that pop up. Hey, you can't bear the tumble. All right, let's see them pups. Raise them up. Hey, oh, there you go. Raise that one. Touch screen.

0: 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So it looks like we don't have a catcher. Alfredo Gonzalez did get hit with a pitch, and I think after the warm-ups from Para that Gonzalez is going to get taken out. So it'll be Derek Vegas to come in for Gonzalez doing the catching. Vegas was supposed to get the day off today after catching last night, but duty calls, and so Vegas will come in. Wonder if those warm-up pitches kind of only hurt the hit by pitch. It hit him on the hand that he has the glove in, so you're throwing stuff at like 90, it's bound to hurt it a little more. So maybe a precaution for Alfredo Gonzalez to get taken out here in order to protect him from a possible IL stint. Get him out here for today and just have Vegas take the brunt of the damage here for the rest of the day. Lake Erie scored 3 runs in the bottom of the 4th inning, hit by pitch from Gonzalez that eventually did take him out of the game, but he did come around to score on the Jacob Tobias sack fly, tied the game at 1, and then Garrett Pike hit a 2-run homer that scored Sebastian Alexander after he was hit by a pitch. Made it a 3-1 lead for Lake Erie, and that's where we stand now, with TJ Salvaggio leading off, and then the top of the lineup in Lynn Scott and Jones. First pitch a little low for ball 1. Salvaggio grounded out to his fellow shortstop and Jared Watkins in his first at-bat. That was in the 3rd inning. Now he leads off the 5th. Called a strike. Now Parra pitching the ball pretty well. He's given up 1 run on 5 hits. Goes 5 here and the score holds. He'd be in line for the victory. 2-1. Parra's pitch count, not necessarily an issue here. He's got 62. Roller over to 3rd, scooped up at 3rd by Acevedo, and he'll throw to 1st for out number 1. A good play over at 3rd base by Acevedo, scooping that one off the turf and making the nice throw across the diamond for the 1st out. Back to the top of the lineup, it's Lynn Scott. 2-for-2 today, singled, came around to score in the 3rd. Hit a single to lead off the game in the 1st. First pitch a little outside. Lynn Scott now on an 8-game hitting streak. 4th multi-hit game of the season. 4th in his last 6 games. Now in his 13th overall this season, as he keeps up in that average. Right down the middle, and it's 2-1. Oh, Parra, not too big on the walks. He's been holding off on them so far. Overall, 12 walks compared to 19 strikeouts coming into this one. He's now got 13-22, that K to walk ratio. 2-2 to Lynn Scott. Parra looking for his 4th strikeout today. Hey, 2-2. Grounder over to second base. Parks spins, throws, and that's out number two. A couple of good defensive plays here to start the fifth inning for the Crushers D, and Parks made that one look a little easy over at second base. Taken away a third hit from Lynn Scott. That'll bring up Amani Jones. He's brought in the only run of the day for the Otters today. RBI double bringing in Lynn Scott from first. Outside, it's ball one. Jones was with Staten Island last season. The Ferry Hawks definitely not playing too well this season. One one. Outside. Staten Island is currently 7-35. They are 20.5 games back of Lancaster for first in the North Division. And their run differential is -217. Reaches out, pokes one into left field. It is going to go foul. It's a very interesting dynamic in the Atlantic League because Lancaster in first place, Hagerstown 1.5 games back in the north, York and Long Island both 3 games back, and then there's Staten Island who are 20.5 games back. They've allowed 391 runs while only scoring 174. They're the only team in the Atlantic League to score less than 200 right now. They are 1-23 on the road. It's a rough scene for Staten Island. Charleston 13-30. They're not actually that far behind them, but their run differential is only -93. So that's at least something you can hold your head about. Right to center field, Alexander makes the catch, and that's out number three. 1-2-3, fifth inning for Para. He's pitching very well in game two of this series. 3-1 Lake Erie as we head to the bottom of the fifth on the Otters Digital Network.
1: Congratulations. Can I get a go crusher down here?

0: Bottom five, 3-1, Lake Erie here at Forefront Field. Ben Petschke was tossing a very good four innings, but a little bit of an unraveling in the fifth inning. Hit a couple batters, both of them coming around to score. See if they can keep it just at that two-run deficit, as it's the 9-1-2 guys leading off in the fifth inning, starting with James Jett. Leading off an inning this season, Jett's hitting .235. Was the first recipient of the three hit-by-pitches as he got skimmed on the elbow in his first at-bat. As he fouls one back, it's 0-1. Jett's played at a lot of schools in his collegiate career. So that one's in the dirt. Lincoln Trail, Gulf Coast State, Charleston Southern, Lindenwood, and Missouri Baptist. 5 years, five schools. A one ripped over the leap of Gonzalez into the left field corner. Jett's going to head for two, and he's got himself a leadoff double. So Lake Erie's bats are waking up here in the last inning and a half or so, as the double makes it six hits on the day. They get two hits in the first inning, but we're unable to bring either of them in. Back to the top of the lineup, though, for Pavin Parks. Well, Pavin Parks was drafted in the 24th round of the 2018 MLB draft by the Padres. Decided not to sign. Got drafted the next season in the 36th round in 2019 by the Tigers. Ended up signing with them and playing with the Tigers organization. Not too long, though, because he was 0-19 in 11 games. Did have a 0 ERA in 5 innings on the pitching side, but 0-19 in 11 games and got released in July of 2020. He's been in indie ball ever since, as that one's called a strike. He was in the Pioneer League in 2021 with Ogden. 2 seasons in Tri-City, then was with Evansville in 2024, as well as the Chicago Dogs of the American Association. Frontier League last season was with Evansville, Gateway, Washington, Ottawa. He's been around the block. That's pretty much what we're trying to say here. He's definitely been around the block, as we'll have a mound visit here between Wilbanks and Petschke. Pavin Parks hitting .250 with runners in scoring position this season. 6-for-24. He's got a home run and 19 RBIs. Overall, 22 RBIs on the season. 2 for his last 23, though, in his last 5 games, which includes an 0-for-5 with 5 strikeouts on June 3rd against Trois-Rivières. Definitely prone to the K. He's got 37 of them. .21 misses just high, and it's ball 3. Parks was at Kent State before getting drafted in 2019. Kent State and Seminole State overall in his collegiate career. That is ball 4. And now the walks are coming back here for Petschke, as that will put 2 on with nobody out for Samuel Benjamin. Benjamin's been able to get a lot of barrels here against the Otters, as Max Peterson will come out, have a quick chat. It's going to be a mound visit here for Peterson. Nobody warming up in the bullpen quite yet, but I'm going to assume that's going to change soon. It's Peterson, Petschke, and Wilbanks, and Logan Brown. Not catching today, but is one of the main catchers on the roster. Him and Wilbanks are doing the majority, if not all, of the catching. So after the visit, first pitch here against Samuel Benjamin. Grounder foul, got out in front of the changeup, and it's 0-1. Now Benjamin was with Team China in the World Baseball Classic qualifiers for this World Baseball Classic in 2026, which Venezuela won. Team China didn't end up making it. They lost all of their games in the qualifier. So that swung on and missed for strike two. Samuel Benjamin went 0-for-8, played in two of the three games. And Benjamin, the only game he didn't play in was against Brazil. And Brazil ended up winning that qualifier and making the World Baseball Classic. That is a base hit into center field. Rounding third is James Jett. Throw to the plate is cut off, and it's an RBI single for Samuel Benjamin. He keeps on performing well offensively against Otters pitching, and the lead has been extended. It's 4-1 Lake Erie. So batting in Alfredo Gonzalez's spot is Derek Vegas. Gonzalez got taken out of the game after getting hit by a pitch. He stayed in, but wasn't able to be behind the plate catching, so they took him out as a bit of a precaution. Looking like Andrew Garcia is going to be first in the bullpen. Depending on how this inning goes, we'll see how long it takes before he's out there. First at-bat for Vegas. It's quickly down 0-2. Two for 19 in his last five games for Vegas. He did walk three times yesterday after missing out on the Canada road trip. Had a strikeout in his last six games coming into yesterday's day. Didn't strike out, though. Went 0-for-2. Fouls it away. Vegas got a hit in his first seven games of the season. That included a 4-for-4 day on May 14th against Windy City. Three-hit day with five RBIs on the 17th against Mississippi. Four multi-hit games in that seven-game hitting streak. Another foul ball. This one playable for Logan Brown. It'll make the catch. And that's out number one. Oh, out number one's recorded after the first three reach here. It was a double, a walk, and an RBI single. First out recorded here. Could get a double play ball here to try and get them out of things here in the bottom of the fifth. First pitch fouled off. Tobias has a fielder's choice. Reached on in the first. Sack fly in the fourth that brought in Alfredo Gonzalez. After he got hit by a pitch, stole second, and then advanced to third on a wild pitch. Oh, 1. Misses just inside. It's 1-1. I talked about this earlier this week about how I always love seeing guys who are just teammates with MLB players. Tobias definitely is the same there, as a throwback is not in time. Tobias in 2023 was teammates with Luke Keyshaw at ASU. Was Keyshaw's last season of collegiate ball before being drafted and ends up making the league with the Minnesota Twins. Rounder to first. It ended up veering off to the right side. It's a foul ball. Now the best season for Tobias was in 2024 at ASU. 322, 58 games, led the team with 58 RBIs, also led the team with 14 doubles and 18 home runs. 18 home runs was also second in the Pac-12. This is before the whole switch. Swung on and missed, strike three. Second strikeout of the day for Petschke. A big out number two here in the bottom of the fifth inning. Leaving those two runners on first and second. Now Parks on second with Benjamin on first. A run in off the bat of Samuel Benjamin. As he's now 2-for-3 today. Sebastian Alexander has reached twice. He has a base hit and a hit by pitch. First pitch called a strike. Sebastian Alexander hit 318 at Coastal last season before signing with Lake Erie. Ended up going 3-for-12 with 5 strikeouts against the Otters last season. Fly ball into right field. J.J. Cruz is right there, and he'll make the catch for out number 3. So a run comes in, but 2 on and nobody out. Petschke does get out of the jam. We head into the 6th inning. Otters down 4-1 on the Otters Digital Network.
1: Great. We gotta get out of the way.

0: 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Let's take a look at the out-of-town scoreboard as Brockton and Ottawa just started up. They're in the second inning. Brockton's up 1-0. Schaumburg and Gateway. Gateway is trying to shut out Schaumburg again. It's 3-0 in the seventh. New York scored 4 in the ninth and ended up beating Quebec. Wow. So Quebec is now 21-7. Still quite scary. Big swing and a miss for Pierce to start off the sixth inning with Andres Parra still out there. Nobody in the bullpen. See if they're going to save some arms. Caught a ball inside. It's 1-1. Pierce 0-for-2 has a strikeout in the first inning. A fly out to left in the third. Pops it up to second base, and Parks makes the catch for out number one. Logan Brown comes up. He's 1-for-2 today. Extended his hitting streak to 10 games in his last at-bat. Hit a single in the fourth. Advanced to third, but didn't come around to score. First pitch called a ball. Now with the bases empty, Logan Brown's hitting 333, which is somehow very under what he's hitting right now at a 360. 1-1. Yeah, Garcia might get the bottom half of the sixth. Called a low strike two. Now, Logan Brown was an assistant coach at Oakland City University as well as Modern Day High School. Oakland City, unfortunately, is not existent anymore. School nearby the Evansville area. They shut their doors, at least undergrad shut their doors for next school year. Which means athletics is gone, unfortunately. 2-2 here against Logan Brown. Swing and a miss for strike three. Fourth strikeout of the day for Parra. All of them swinging, and that's out number two here in the sixth inning. I'll bring up Marcos Gonzalez. 0-for-2. Lined out to second base over where Parks is. He made a nice leaping grab over there, and has a strikeout swinging in the fourth. Outside, it's 1-0. Gonzalez, 26 years old. And at only 5'11", but he's got a lot of good power. He's tied for the team lead in home runs with 4. He's also the recipient of the only triple of this season for the Otters. Otters were the last team to get a triple this season. They still only have the one. Tied with 3 other teams for that. Bottom of the league in triples. Liner into right field. That'll drop in for a base hit. Now Marcos Gonzalez gets himself a single. He's at now 398 professional hits, so that's another milestone we got to keep an eye on. Sixth hit of the day for the Otters. LG Castillo was actually the last man to get a hit for the Otters, all the way back in the fourth. 7 straight retired up until the single from Gonzalez by Andres Parra, as that's called strike one. Castillo has reached in both of his at-bats. That'll miss. Castillo 26 as well. Teammates with Gonzalez for good couple seasons with Gary Southshore, 24-2025 as well. Castillo spent a lot more time with Gary than Marcos Gonzalez did. First player since 2019 to play their fifth season with the Railcats. Franchise rankings, he's second in hits, 336 in Gary's history, second in games played with 331, third in RBIs, 162, and then fourth in home runs with 20. Grounder to second base, Parks tosses it over to first, and that's out number three. So base hit for Gonzalez, but nothing doing as Andres Parra continues to pitch very well. He's gone through six with only one run given up. Otters down three, heading to the bottom half of the sixth on the Otters Digital Network.
1: Thank you.

Bottom of the sixth inning. Pesce's out there for another frame. See how long he goes here. He's definitely putting together a long outing, which is good considering the 2 2/3 he had in his last start. Definitely a lot closer to the 8 innings he threw against Gateway than the 2 2/3 against Mississippi. Always a good sign for Pesce. Only the one walk as well, which has been good, but it was the 3-hit batters that have kind of come back to bite the Otters so far today. 6, 7, 8 guys to lead off the bottom of the 6th. Garrett Pike, Luis Acevedo, and Jared Watkins. Call it a strike. It's 1-1. Now Garrett Pike hit the 2-run home run. Scored him and Sebastian Alexander. Put the Crushers up 3-1. Now it's 4-1 after the RBI single for Benjamin in the 5th inning. Pike from Toledo was with Toledo in college for 3 seasons, spent his 2025 at the University of Louisville. The Cardinals, as that one hits Pike. That's the 4th hit by pitch of the day for Pesce. First against a lefty. That one was a breaking ball that got a little too inside. I think it hit him right on the top of the foot, maybe on the ankle area. Pike will make his way over to first. The trainers are going to come out there. Now Pike definitely grimacing in pain over in between home and first base. He's trying to walk it off, but not sure if he's going to be able to do so. Andrew Garcia is back out there and warming. Let's see Pike picking up a little movement, though. Well, with Louisville, had an average of almost 361 games. That hit him, right on the back part of that right foot. Still trying to walk it off a little bit. Looks like he is going to stay in the game, though. Well, after his stint with Louisville in 2025, last season he was in the Pioneer League with the Yuba Sutter High Wheelers, and then was with Lexington. Mentioned before, Pioneer League, Atlantic League, and Frontier League so far through a little bit over a year's worth of time. Bunt dropped down the third base line. Gonzalez throw to first on the bare hand, and the throw might have hit Acevedo. Gets away, and heading to third is Pike. That was a great bunt, perfectly placed down from Acevedo, right down the third base line. See where the throw hits here. It's hard to tell. I think the throw might have hit Acevedo. Either way, they're going to call it a single, and I think it's deservedly so, because that was a great bunt, and I think he would have made it either way. First and third, nobody out. 4 runs on 8 hits for the Crushers. And Jarrett Watkins will try to extend the lead for Lake Erie here in the bottom of the 6th. So I'm going to miss for strike 1. So Pike, after the throw, got away from Logan Brown, advanced to third. So that's where he's at right now, 90 feet away from a 5th Lake Erie run. Pike leads the team in multi-hit games for the Crushers. He's got 9 of them. And that one is inside, and it will hit Watkins. So 5 hit by pitches from Pesce, and that will most likely be the day from him.
So Petschke's going to get taken out of the game. Two hit by pitches in this inning, five overall. Two of the five have already come in to score, and two more are at first and third. The base is loaded here. We'll see a new pitcher come in, inherit these three runners, and try to stop them from scoring, but Lake Erie is in a good spot here, up by three, with the bases loaded in the bottom of the sixth. We'll be right back.

Bottom six, bases are loaded with nobody out. Andrew Garcia will try to stop the three inherited runners from scoring. He has a tall task ahead of him, though, as bases are loaded with nobody out. Garrett Pike's at third. Luis Acevedo's at second. Jared Watkins is at first. Inning has started with a hit by pitch, a single, and then another hit by pitch. As Petschke comes out of the game, limiting the walks, but it's been the hit by pitches that have kind of replaced that for him. We'll see if these three runners, all his responsibility, what happens with them. Fly ball into left field. Castillo will make the catch. Tagging at third is Pike. Throw is going to get cut off, and it's a sack fly for James Jett on the first pitch. So Pike comes in from third, makes it a 5-1 game. Well, so far, Garcia has inherited seven runners, and all seven of them have scored, and that's now gone up to eight as the run comes in from third. They do get out number one, though. That's back to the top of the order, Pavin Parks. First pitch is a little outside. Will Banks will come out to have a chat with Garcia. Seems as though he slipped a little bit on that pitch. Parks 0 for 2 today. He has a walk in the fifth inning, but overall a pop out to Gonzalez at third, hitting to a 4-6-3 double play to end the third inning. So still kind of struggling with the stick so far in his last few games. One oh here from Garcia. Check swing, and he did not go around. Looked like he did, but they're going to say he didn't. 2-0. Runners in scoring position for Parks. Hitting at 250. That's runners on first and second with one out. Called a strike. It's 2-1. Well, Parks, possibly his worst series was against Trois-Rivières, even though a lot of the other guys on Lake Erie hit the ball well, especially on the fourth. On the fourth, Parks got his only hit of the series, went 1-for-6, drove in a run, but did strike out twice. I mentioned earlier about that 0-for-5 with 5 Ks. 2-2 here to Parks as he calls his timeout. Oh, and Parks got traded to Washington. He played against Evansville 3 games on August 19th through the 21st. Ended up going 1-for-9. That one hit was a triple. Ended up striking out 5 times. 2-2's outside. It's a full count. Walk would load the bases for Samuel Benjamin. Definitely the last guy you want up with runners on at this rate. Payoff pitch from Garcia is low for ball 4. Walk in back-to-back ABs for Pavin Parks. Only the second walk issued by Otters pitching today. Both of them have come to Parks. The bases are loaded with one out for Samuel Benjamin. Benjamin's 2-for-3 today. Already has an RBI. Hit a single in the fifth that drove in James Jett. It's Acevedo on third with Watkins at second. Parks now on first. Parks now the only runner, the responsibility of Garcia. The other two still for Petschke. As we await to see how Petschke's stat line looks at the end of this inning. 1-1.
Garcia kicks and deals. A little low. Now, Benjamin, this is his second straight multi-hit game. Does strike out a lot, but puts the ball in play, gets a lot of runs driven in. He's up to 17 RBIs after that single in his last at-bat, and now it's 3-1. Benjamin says he's been to 22 countries, which makes sense. Grew up in Dubai, playing for Team China. He's probably been a lot of places. 22 might be a little bit of an understatement. Maybe that's why he wears number 22, because it's how many countries he's been to. 3-2. Grew up in Dubai, represented Team Dubai in the 2014 Little League World Series. Payoff pitch here from Garcia. Swung on and missed strike three. A big strikeout for Garcia to get out number two. First strikeout for Garcia, third overall from Otters pitching, and Garcia has a chance to only allow that one run to come in. Keep things at least a little bit close here in the sixth inning. It's Derek Vegas. Outside, it's 1-0.

0: Foul tip. 0-2. Sorry, 1-1. Well, the Otters have been exchanging wins and losses ever since June 2nd. It's been WLWLWLW. It's been a little bit of a weird pattern going on. If this score holds, the pattern will keep going. But that also means that tomorrow should be a W, which means it should be the first series win on the road. The Otters still have time to come back offensively, but they just have not really been looking like they were yesterday. One, two, fouled away as Vegas stays alive. First at bat after pinch hitting for Alfredo Gonzalez, he flew out into foul ground over to Logan Brown. One, two. That will miss just outside. Makes it 2-2. Still Acevedo over at third with Watkins at second, Parks at first. Trying to keep things at just 5-1. Got him swinging. Back-to-back strikeouts for Garcia. As he does a great job out of the bullpen of not allowing the damage to get any further. Does bring in the one run on the sac fly from James Jett. But definitely could have been worse. As Petschke's day is done officially, his stat line will be coming up after the break. We'll head to the seventh inning on the Otters Digital Network.
1: Can I get a let's go pressure from you? All right, let's go.

Seventh inning. Otters are down 4. Parr is still out there for a seventh frame of work. He's been pitching well. There's a base hit into center field. J.J. Cruz on the first pitch. He's got pro hit number 100 on the year, on his career. A professional and Otters hit number 100. That's his single. Puts a man on first with nobody out for Cohen Wilbanks. So, at least something to smile about if you're J.J. Cruz. Big 1-0. Stands on first. 1-0 to 2, Wilbanks. There's a base hit into right field. Back-to-back singles to start off the seventh inning against Parra, as Wilbanks has his second hit of the year.

Might be a little bit of a short leash here for Para as he will take head out of the game with two on and nobody out. That was still an overall very good performance from Para as he made it all the way into the seventh inning. The back-to-back singles were catalyst for him getting taken out, so we'll see who comes out of the bullpen first. It's Christian Scafidi. Petschke finishes, by the way, on the other side. 5 innings, 8 hits, 5 earned runs, 1 walk, and 2 strikeouts. So Scafidi will warm. We'll take a quick break here. 2 on, nobody out for the Otters as they're looking to come back from down 4 on the Otters Digital Network.

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Jacob's Pub is proud to support the Evansville Otters in the Jacobsville neighborhood. Be sure to check out First Fridays at 607 North Main Street. Pitching change for Lake Erie. Two runners, the responsibility of Para. Christian Scafidi will try to stop those two from scoring. He's got a 4.41 ERA and 16 and a third. Face off against the nine hitter, TJ Salvaggio. Shows bunt, pops it up. Foul ground, no one's able to get to it. So luckily, it is just strike one. Those pop-ups on the bunts are always risky. See if he drops it again here. Now the corner infielders are going to be up on the grass. Acevedo at third, Tobias at first. Acevedo kind of more in his normal positioning. Definitely is going to crash, though, once the bunt gets shown. 0-1.

Now back to the top of the order, Sam Linscott up for his fourth at-bat of the day. 2-for-3 so far today for Linscott. Scafidi's last outing was in game 2 of the doubleheader on Sunday against Quebec. 2 innings, gave up a run on a solo homer. First pitch is called a strike. J.J. Cruz getting his 100th professional hit. He stands on second base. Cohen Wilbanks is on first after his second hit of the year. First hit since May 24th. As Linscott swings and misses, it's 0-2. Scafidi trying to get out of things here. He's gotten the one out. Now the 0-2. A little low and away. Scafidi's from Clementon, New Jersey. East of the New Jersey-Pennsylvania border over near Philadelphia. He's 28 years old. He was with Penn, the University of Penn. 4 seasons there, then spent his last season with Notre Dame. There's a base hit into right field. 3rd hit of the day for Linscott, and that'll load the bases. Well, the Otters are within slam range. So Monty Jones is the tying run coming up to the plate. Monty Jones does already have an RBI. He's driven in the only run of the day for the Otters. Chance to do a lot more damage here. First pitch a little high. Two homers, 14 RBIs on the season. That double was his 5th. He's 1-for-3 today. Only one out here. Big swing and a miss. It's 1-1. Now Scafidi's walked 11 compared to 15 strikeouts. He has given up 2 home runs this season. One coming in his last outing. Little high. Called a strike, though. It's 1-2. Scafidi has also gotten into the coaching ranks. He's been a coach at Rutgers Camden for a couple seasons. Was in a volunteer assistant coach in 2024 and then pitching coach 2025. High chopper over to third. Acevedo, no play at second. Throw to first is in time. And that's out number 2, but a run comes in. Cruz scores from third. And it's 5-2. Well, the Otters are out-hitting the Crushers now, but still find themselves down 3. Second and third. First pitch called a strike to Pierce. It's Wilbanks on third with Linscott on second. Now, 2 outs here in the top of the 7th inning. That run will be earned to Parra. So will the runner on third if he comes around. Swing and a miss, it's 0-2.

Time called by Pierce. And he base hit, and it'll most likely become a one-run game with the speed at second base for Linscott. Pierce does represent the tying run here. 0-2. Hi. Scafidi was with Lancaster last year in the Atlantic League. Got traded to Trois-Rivières on June 6th. Played the rest of the season with them. Only 4 1/3 innings until the 24th of June. And didn't play the rest of the season.

0: 1-2. Fouls it back. Ziscafidi's second season with Lake Erie. Played with them in 2024. Had a 1.37 ERA in 52 and two-thirds. All-star selection in the Frontier League in 2024. He's kind of been... It's been a weird little pattern as there's a mound visit. Trois-Rivières 2023, then Lake Erie 2024, Trois-Rivières 2025, and now Lake Erie in 2026. It's hard to, he can't choose. That might be the problem. Also spent some time in the Pioneer League in 2023 with the Rocky Mountain Vibes. And 2022, he was in the Italian Serie A with a team name that I will not even try to pronounce. That one's low and away, 2-2. Let me actually, Unipulsi Fortitudo Bologna. I think I did pretty good. 2 ERA and 27 innings with them. 2-2 fouls it away. Dennis Pierce stays alive. Long at bat here for Pierce. Tomorrow we'll be back here at 6:30, first pitch for Game 3, just like it was yesterday. 2-2, yet again. High fly ball. Left side of the infield, Acevedo will call everybody off and make the catch for out number 3. So one run scores, but the Otters are still down by 3, heading to the stretch here at Forefront Field on the Otters Digital Network.
1: Let's sing together that time-honored tradition. Hit it, Nitro!

Well, the Otters scored another run, so we get to do another card pull. We're getting close to, I think we're already halfway through this pack. Our next card, rookie CJ Kafis. I think it's only right that we pull a Guardians player when we're, 30 minutes away from Progressive Field. CJ Kafis is the guy we pull. Hit 220 last season for the Guardians at a .1 war. It's a good little rookie card. See how Kafis does in his MLB career here nearby. First pitch misses for ball one. Andrew Garcia out there for another inning. He'll face off against Jacob Tobias, Sebastian Alexander, and Garrett Pike to lead off the bottom of the seventh inning. A little low. It's 2-0. Well, it was starting off good for Otters pitching through three, but then just a lot of lack of location from Petschke as well as Garcia so far. Garcia only allowed that one run to score in the sixth inning. But he did end up walking a guy and is now 3-0 here against the leadoff man, Jacob Tobias. That's ball four and a four-pitch walk. Third walk issued by Otters pitching. Eighth overall free pass after the five hit by pitches. Free passes have really come back to bite the Otters so far today. It's now three hit by pitches have come around to score, and that's the difference in this game. First pitch called a strike to Sebastian Alexander. He's reached twice, singled in the second, got hit by a pitch in the fourth, came around to score on the two-run homer by the man in the on-deck circle, Garrett Pike. Fell out to right field. Outside, it's 1-1. David Eckes is in the bullpen warming. No movement for Lake Erie. Bunch shows, pulled it back. It's called a little low. 2-1. Alexander having a pretty good day offensively after going 0-for-4 with a walk yesterday. 12th hit of the season. Bunt dropped down the third baseline. Another great bunt as Gonzalez throws to first. And that's out number one. Seen a couple of great bunts. First one from Acevedo last inning, and then that one perfectly down the third base line for Alexander. Isn't able to make it over to first, but still advances Tobias to second base. Bring up Garrett Pike, runner on second and one out. First pitch is a fly ball into left field. Castillo is under it. He makes the catch. No tag at second base as that's out number two. Luis Acevedo. Having a good series. Back-to-back multi-hit games, 2-for-3 today after going 2-for-4 yesterday. Hit a double and a home run yesterday, but today he just has two singles. That average definitely going up, though, for Acevedo, depending. Doesn't really matter how this at-bat goes. Acevedo, even though he's from Venezuela, he did play collegiate ball, Weber International, for three seasons, 2021-24. Last season with Weber, hit 328. 64 hits in 56 games. Walked 43 times compared to only 16 strikeouts. 1-1. Big swing and a miss. It's 1-2.
Garcia looking to get the first scoreless inning for Otters pitching since the third. One strike away from doing so. 1-2 pitch. Fouled away. Acevedo survives for another pitch. Well, before the Frontier League, Acevedo was in the USPBL, Eastside Diamond Hoppers. He hit 263 there, and then was in the Atlantic League for two games. Just two games with the High Point Rockers before he got traded to New Jersey. Played a couple years there and is now here in Lake Erie. It's outside. Went 0-for-4 in those two games with High Point. In New Jersey, short sample size, 29 games, but he hit 321. Two homers, 18 RBIs. And last season, he hit 306 in a larger 72-game size. As that one's called, strike three. Third strikeout of the day for Garcia. First scoreless inning since the third for Otters pitching. As we'll head to the eighth, 5-2 crushers on the Otters Digital Network.

Well, it's a familiar face on the mound for Lake Erie. Otters fans know him well. They see him every time they go to Bossy Field. A little banner up there. One of the four guys to reach the majors after playing with the Otters. Brandon Sittinger is the pitcher for Lake Erie. Well, just like Zach Westcott on Florence, he is a pitcher and the pitching coach. He's deciding to take things into his own hands. First pitch swinging. 95 on the fastball from Sittinger to start off. Wow. Well, there is a reason he did make the league. There's a foul ball. 4.96 ERA and 16 and a third innings for Sittinger. He has a perfect 4-0 record with four saves. He leads the team both in wins and saves. It's four walks compared to 20 strikeouts. He pitched in Game 2 of the doubleheader against Quebec. Two innings, one earned run, three strikeouts. The 0-2. A little high. Sittinger, only 32 years old. Has been to a lot of places in his professional career. Not as close to home, though, as Lake Erie. Ground or foul. Picked up over there. I think that's Garrett Simpson who's covering the bullpen. Got a nice celebration after picking that one up. Yeah, that is Garrett Simpson. Simpson's going to be pitching the first game of the Schaumburg series at home on Friday, if the rotation keeps on moving how it is. JD Encarnacion pitching tomorrow. That'll be his 100th game. Mentioned a lot of milestones. We saw JJ Cruz pick up his 100th professional hit in the last inning. Grounder to first, Tobias. We'll toss over to Sittinger for out number one. Well, Sittinger said in an interview that his end goal is still hoping to get a call to the minor leagues if somebody needs an arm. He also wants to take that next step, ended up wanting to coach as well as play. So this brings the question up. Today's question for the audience. If Sittinger gets the call, who's going to be the pitching coach? Are they just going to grab somebody? They're just going to pick somebody up? Because I'm sure there's not too many options. The seasons have started already. Grounder to short. They're on to first from Watkins is out number two. So if Sittinger gets picked up, are they just not going to have a pitching coach for a little bit while they go find a new one? What happens there? What are the details in terms of, I don't know. Sittinger, though, was with Evansville in 2019. So that one is ball one. He was actually in the minor leagues before getting released in 2019. Signed with Evansville, had a very nice 1.42 ERA in 38 innings, and ended up getting signed again by the D-backs. Went through their minor league system in 2021, made it to the major leagues, was one of the September call-ups. Ended up playing in five games with the Diamondbacks. Played a game against the Rangers, two against the Dodgers, two against the Astros. Grounder to short. Watkins throws on over to first, and it's a 1-2-3 frame for the pitching coach, Brandon Sittinger. Led to the bottom of the eighth, 5-2 crushers on the Otters Digital Network.

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David Eckes is sitting at a 5 ERA in 9 innings. He's been pitching well recently. He's only given up 2 earned runs in his last 5 outings. Overall, 5. Hasn't gotten too many chances to pitch, but not recently he's been good. Pitched a scoreless inning against Schaumburg on Friday, the first game of that series. He'll face off against Watkins, Jett, and Parks. 2 lefties in the first 3. And most of the reason why Eckes is into the game is to face all the lefties in the lineup, because after that, it's another lefty in Benjamin. Outside, it's 1-1. Oh, Watkins is 0-2 today. Got hit by a pitch in the 6th inning. Fly ball into deep right field. Enough space for Cruz, who makes the catch at the track. And that's out number 1. Bottom of the order, it's James Jett. He's having a good day offensively. He didn't get the start yesterday, but today he might have earned himself a start in game 3 tomorrow. Got hit by a pitch in the 3rd, hit a double in the 5th, came around to score, and sack fly in the 6th. Ended up making it a 5-1 game. Now it's 5-2. Fouls one off. Called strike 2. Outside edge for Eckes. Jett quickly down in the count. The Jett Missouri Baptist last season, he hit .451. The dude was absolutely torching the opponents at Missouri Baptist. He was the NAIA All-America First Team, AMC Conference Newcomer of the Year, All-AMC First Team, was the Player of the Week twice. Led the team in average, of course. Swung on and missed strike 3. First 2 outs recorded here for Eckes as he gets his first K of the day and first 2 retired to start the bottom of the 8th. Top of the lineup, Paven Parks up for the 5th time today. He is 0-2, but he has walked in his last 2 ABs, up to 19 walks on the season. First pitch a little high for ball 1.

Fly ball, right over the box. Foul. Whoa, right on top of the box. I did not expect it to hit the roof. Foul ball brought to you by Heads Construction. Choose the best and never regret it. Check the damage on that roof. 1-1. A little low. 92 on the fastball. Eck has spent all of his collegiate seasons at FIU. He's from Brandon, Florida. Brandon a little bit east of Tampa. So basically, first time in a while he's played outside of Florida. That'll miss, and it's ball four. Parks walks for the third straight time. That'll bring up Samuel Benjamin. Umpires are going to convene about something. Not too sure what it is. But while they do that, let's take a look at the out-of-town scoreboard. 4-4 between Brockton and Ottawa. Gateway beat Schaumburg. Gateway is really taking over the division out in the West. Schaumburg's been floundering. Later tonight, it's New Jersey and Florence at 6:51 because it's Florence. Sussex County plays down east, Tri-City at Trois-Rivières and Joliet, Mississippi, as well as Washington, Windy City. They did not play yesterday for some reason. They had the day off. Pavin Parks is heading back to the plate. So, not too sure what happened here. But Parks is putting the gear back on, and looks like he's going to hit. I think the ruling might have been that there was not... He walked on three pitches. He's too busy talking about Florida to even pay attention. It got me. I saw him taking the gear off and I was like, yeah, he walked. Yeah, no, he did. Yeah, he did. So I guess we'll do it again at 3-1. Interesting. Well, we had one time, I think it was in Gateway, where Amani Jones walked on five balls. That was a whole thing. That would have been mad if it didn't end up being a walk. So 3-2 now with two outs as Eckes is looking for a 1-2-3 frame after a suspected walk is turned not. Pretty much a second chance here for Eckes against Parks. Payoff pitch here with two outs. That's a little low for ball four, so Parks does end up taking ball four. Took a couple more pitches, but he'll head to first. Third straight walk for Parks, for real this time. And that'll bring up Samuel Benjamin. Benjamin 2-for-4 today, two singles. One of them drove in a run in the fifth inning, brought in James Jett. Man on first here with two outs. Just pitch a little inside and a little low for ball one. Benjamin, 24 years old. At Houston in 2021, he was teammates with Cole Turney, who we saw with Schaumburg, as it's 2-0. He was also teammates with Robert Gasser. Remember Robert Gasser? He's on the Brewers right now. Was a Padres prospect for a little bit. 2-0. Is going to miss for ball three. Well, if Benjamin walks, then he'll bring up the second righty for Eckes in this inning, Derek Vegas. 3-0.
That one's hitting the lower half for strike one. Parks is on first. Now walk the fourth of the day for Otters pitching, and three of them have been to Parks. That is called strike two. Another lower strike call. Another full count here with two outs as Parks is going to get a head start over at first base. Three, two. Called strike three. So two strikeouts in the inning for Ekis as he gets Samuel Benjamin looking and James Jett swinging. It's a scoreless bottom of the eighth for Ekis. We'll head to the ninth. Three outs left here for the Otters to try and get three runs as Sittinger will head back out there on the Otters Digital Network.

top of the ninth inning, Brandon Sittinger will look to get his fifth save against his former team. J.J. Cruz, Cone Wilbanks, T.J. Salvaggio leading off. J.J. Cruz in his last at-bat got his 100th professional hit and his 100th hit with the Otters. First pitch fouled back as clouds are moving, so the sun is kind of in a wonky spot here. 2:43 Eastern Standard Time here in Avon. Tomorrow we got a 6:30, a night game before we head back home and play Schaumburg over the weekend. On the other side, Lake Erie heads to Windy City for three games before they head back home to face the Otters. And we're back here in a week. O2 here against Cruz. Swung on and missed. 94. High cheese gets him swinging. And that's the first strikeout of the day for Sittinger and the first out of the top of the ninth. I'll bring up Wilbanks. Well, the only other team in the Frontier League that Sittinger's played for was Evansville in 2019. Since then, he's in second season with Lake Erie. Last minor league season was in 2022 with the Braves. Played in their spring training for three games, two against the Rays, one against the Twins. Was in AAA with the Gwinnett Stripers. Had a 6.26 ERA before he was released. Went to the Lancaster Barnstormers. Won the Atlantic League Championship there. Was there in 2023. Won another Atlantic League Championship. Was in the Mexican League and the Dominican Winter League for a while as well. Four-pitch walk for Cohen Wilbanks. He'll take first. First batter to reach against Sittinger today, as Wilbanks has reached twice today, including a base hit in his last at-bat. That'll bring up T.J. Salvaggio. Still looking for his first hit of the day. First pitch from Sittinger. High fly ball. Fighting the sun out there is Jet. Got the glasses on, though. He'll make the catch for out number two. Otters down to their last out, and it's the top of the lineup. Sam Linscott, he has a 3-for-4 day today. He's hit three singles. First three-hit game of the season for Linscott. Sittinger, one out away from picking up another save and giving the Crushers the win here in game two. The Otters try not to drop to 0-5 on Wednesday. Something about Wednesdays have just been killing them this season. Grounded to third, scooped up by Acevedo. His throw to first is in time. And that'll do it. The Crushers win 5-2. A three-run fourth inning was the difference for Lake Erie as they took the lead by two, scored one in the fifth, one in the sixth, and never wavered after that one. As they're back up to 14-15 on the season, the Otters' streaks of wins and losses, WLWL continues as they lose here today. Now 2-5 in day games. We'll have to wait another day to see if the Otters will get their first road series win this season as they out-hit Lake Erie 9-8, but they end up dropping the game as they are now 16-3 when they out-hit their opponents. Lake Erie picks up the victory. It was a good pitching performance from Andres Parr, who made it all the way into the seventh inning. He finishes his outing today with 6 innings, 8 hits, 2 earned runs, 1 walk, and 4 strikeouts. On the other side for Ben Petschke, 5 innings, 8 hits, all 5 runs were earned to him.
One walk and two strikeouts. The bullpen pitched well. Garcia threw two scoreless frames. Eckes threw a scoreless bottom of the eighth, but the offense couldn't pick them up as they only managed two runs. They got a lot of hits, but it just was runners in scoring position. They weren't able to bring them in, and as well as the free passes that really held them back here in game two of the series. So the series here at Forefront Field is tied up at one as we head to tomorrow. Game three back at 6:30. For everybody here in Avon with the Evansville Otters, I'm Evan Patoka. We'll see you tomorrow at 6:30. See if the Otters can win the series before they head back for a weekend gig with the Schaumburg Boomers. Have a good rest of your day.

We welcome you to the village of Schaumburg here in northeastern Illinois for game two of three between the Schaumburg Boomers and the Evansville Otters. Well, the Otters yesterday ended up dropping game one of the series by a final score of 11-4. They scored on the first pitch of the game. Then Scott hit a solo home run on the first pitch of the day to give the Otters an early 1-0 lead, but that was the only lead that they had. Last night, Schaumburg scored two runs in the bottom of the first inning, one in the second, and they just kept on pulling away. A lot of sporadic hitting. They scored in six of the eight offensive innings last night, including two in the sixth and four in the seventh. That really made things become a blowout for Schaumburg as they took game one. They're now 11-2.

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